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0: Now we bring your discussion on India's growing strength in Commonwealth Games, progress, performance and promise. The participants are G. Rajaraman, senior sports journalist, and Anubha Rohatgi, anchor.
1: G. Rajaraman, welcome to Akashvani's Spotlight program.
2: Thank you so much. Always a pleasure to be here.
1: India wrapped up the Glasgow Commonwealth Games campaign with a fourth place finish in the medals tally. The 122-strong contingent returned home with 39 medals in all, including 13 gold, 17 silver, and 9 bronze. Overall, how would you rate India's performance in these games?
2: I think it's a fantastic effort by the athletes. If you had asked me a question before the team left for Glasgow, I would have said 30 medals and I'd be a happy man. But if we come back with 39 medals, it's a very positive sign that our sport is in a very healthy condition. It gives us a lot of joy. It gives us a lot of belief that sport can be played by anybody. And there is a fearlessness that you see among the athletes. And that was a joy to watch.
1: You said that before the game started, you would have set a target of 30 medals for us. But if you look at statistics, which is what sports is all about, this was the first time since 2002 when India won less than 50 medals. In fact, in Birmingham, the last edition, we won 61 medals. But given that Glasgow was one of the leanest games in the recent history, with sports such as badminton, wrestling, shooting, hockey and table tennis excluded from the competition. And mind you, these are the sports where India's always done very well. So would you agree that one shouldn't judge the performance of Indian athletes purely by numbers?
2: I think we sometimes make the mistake of looking at only the overall numbers and we say that in 2010, India won more than 100 medals in Delhi. So where does 39 medals figure? But we have to remember that there were only 10 disciplines here. Yes. It is a watered down games. There was no games village either. And we have seen that even within this 10 disciplines for India to come back finishing fourth on the medals table, whether in terms of gold or in terms of the total medals won, was a very good effort by the athlete. To me, sometimes we make the mistake of thinking that these are only 39 medals and we have dropped down from the past. We can't do an absolute number
1: comparison.
2: We can't do an absolute number comparison and think that India is not doing well. I think India is in very good condition in terms of overall health of the sport in the country.
1: Let's talk about individual sports. Now, boxing was clearly the star of India's campaign with a record 10 medals, including an unprecedented 7 gold. Now, that's the most won by any nation in the sport at a single Commonwealth Games. So this achievement no doubt highlights the growing strength of Indian boxing on the international stage. What do you have to say to that?
2: We've done really well in the Commonwealth Games. We might not have won 10 medals. We have seen conditions where we've got 4 gold medals in the World Championships held in Delhi. So we've got a number of good boxers, both in men and women. I'm not really surprised at what happened in Glasgow in terms of our boxing results. But if we can convert that into good results in the Asian Games, if we come back with even 6 or 7 medals from the Asian Games, then the stepping stone has actually helped us. People show up for this competition.
1: Yes.
2: These are international medals. This is a highly rated international competition, multidiscipline event. And if the competition is not very high, India can't do anything about it. India
1: have to step into the ring and...
2: You have to go out there and perform and give your 100% and come back with a medal for the country, whether it's gold, silver or bronze. Sometimes we are surprised if you don't come back with enough medals from the Commonwealth Games. So this time we are very happy that the boxers came back with 10 and the weightlifters came back with 8. Very, very good effort from them. You have to show up. You have to stand on the weighing machine, be your body weight. All of this is there. And I think our athletes have done really well, both in boxing and in weightlifting.
1: Of course, let's come to weightlifting. We've been talking about that. Now, weightlifter Mirabai Chanu, when we speak of Indian weightlifters, it's a given that one has to talk about Mirabai Chanu, given her splendid, spectacular performance, right? She is one of the greatest athletes India has produced in this sport. And she's completed a historic hat-trick of Commonwealth Games titles. So how would you see her performance, the way she's going from strength to strength? And who are the other weightlifters who made their mark in Glasgow?
2: I'll be very honest. It was a cakewalk for Mirabai Chanu. You look at the competition, she won with a 22-kilo margin, which is massive for someone who's only 48 kilos. To win by a 22-kilo margin is massive. Not her fault that competition was not strong, but she was close to her best. I would like to remind our listeners that she's done 205 kilos. And here she got only 190. So she's kind of building up for the Asian Games. And I can see that she's being smart and professional. As she's growing older, she knows what she has to do and not put herself under too much pressure. We can be disappointed that she didn't touch the 200 kilo mark, but she might get there in the Asian Games, where the competition is going to be stiffer for her from the Chinese, Koreans and the Thai girls.
1: Yes.
2: I think she's a champion, and there is no two ways about it that she's been one of our most spectacular athletes, and she's an inspiration and a role model for everybody in the side. And it was heartening to see it rub off on several other weightlifters. Muthupandi Raja, for example, Vindhya Rani Devi, for to cite another name. These people have all taken inspiration from someone like Mirabai Chanu and then gone on to become stars in their own right. Hopefully they will take a leaf out of a book and become world-class weightlifters.
1: Right. Athletics is another, or rather track and fields is another sport that contributed medals to India's tally while producing several landmark achievements. Of course, star athlete Neeraj Chopra delivered on the country's faith in him. But there were other success stories that no one actually thought about. Can you tell us about them and what it means for the Indian track and field performance overall?
2: To be honest, even Neeraj, the medal looked doubtful. In qualification, he was only 6th or 7th. He wasn't at his best and he had qualified without throwing 80 meters. It was the first time in about 7 or 8 years that he'd qualified for a final without touching 80 meters. So for me, it was heartening to see the fighter in Neeraj Chopra emerge in Glasgow. And he wasn't giving up without a fight, and he came back with a silver medal. Terrific effort from him. And I think that when you have someone like Neeraj in the side, everyone wants to do better.
1: Yes.
2: And there was Gulveer Singh who came of back course. Home with two medals. In 10,000 meter, he picked up a silver, and there was a bronze for him in the 5,000 meter. I think he has found his place into the hearts of the Indian sports fans. Tejaswin Shankar was phenomenal as well. Coming back from an injury that kept him out of the high jump competition, he came back to win a decathlon bronze medal. Great effort by him. And then I'm a fan of Seema now, who is a discus thrower. Seema's been out of sport for some time, has come back, and she's picked up a bronze medal in the discus throw with a 57-meter effort. Terrific effort overall from the athletes, from the track and field athletes who picked up 10 medals. Unfortunately for them, there's no gold. Sri Shankar did really well to get a medal. Sarvesh Kushare in the high jump has shown that he belongs to the best, to the highest league in the world. So there are any number of these athletes who have the aspiration to do well and are backing themselves to go out and deliver. And then there were 6 medals in the athletic competition as well.
1: So India's para-athletes have been making the country proud at various international events, you know, over the years. Now, in the last few years, we have seen them. And of course, they did not disappoint us at Glasgow also. Looking at the performance, how do you look at how do you assess the progress India has made in para-sport?
2: One of the key things that struck me was that some of the important events where India does really well, in javelin, for example, or in high jump, these events were not part of the Commonwealth Games program. And for India to come back with 6 medals in para-athletics was a terrific effort again. Sharmila picked up gold in shot put, and I think she will be an inspiration, much like Deepa Malik was all those years ago when Deepa became the first Indian woman para-athlete to win a Paralympic Games medal. Now Sharmila has become the first to win a gold medal in a Commonwealth Games shot put competition. I believe that our para-athletes are ready to go out and conquer the world. They believe in themselves now a lot more than they did before. But I think the biggest difference that has come about is from the support that we see the government is giving them. They have their own National Center of Excellence in Gandhinagar, where they train, most of them train. And the results are a direct attribution of the effort that the government of India has put into the sport, just like in able-bodied sport.
1: Right.
2: I am among those who believe that India's Olympic sport would not do so well without government support. There is not enough corporate funding coming into Olympic sport. There are some who are supporting Olympic sport, but without government, our Olympic sport will flounder.
1: So when we talk about government support, how important, how crucial is the role of initiatives such as Khelo India?
2: More than Khelo India, at the top level, we have the Target Olympic Podium Scheme.
1: Yes.
2: And then there is the Assistance to National Sports Federation. These are two schemes where a lot of money is earmarked for the elite athletes. Then, of course, Khelo India supports a lot of the young athletes who are at the grassroots level and who are rising from there to the development stage. It's a great effort. If I'm an athlete who is 18 years old or 19 years old and I get a 10,000 rupees stipend, and I know many families which have depended on this 10,000 rupees a month stipend because their homes

0: federations are running a sport like judo or overall the sports authorities that are there in India to encourage our young athletes to go in for non-traditional sports? When I say non-traditional, I mean sports where India is not doing, is still at the beginning level, sports apart from shooting, hockey, or even boxing for that matter.
1: Well, judo is a very important sport for us because there are many medals at stake in both in the Commonwealth Games and in the Asian Games and obviously in the Olympic Games. We have got a few medals in the Asian Games, but they are few and far between. For us to start developing as a sporting nation, we need to win more medals. If you have to win more medals, then we have to invest in sport like judo, cycling, for example, or swimming.
0: Swimming.
1: Which don't give us any returns as of now. If we can invest a little bit more, focus on improving our grassroots sport in both cycling and swimming, and gymnastics even.
0: Yes.
1: Where there are many medals at stake in a multidiscipline game. And if we can pay attention to that and make this error correction, I think we will come back home from 2032 Olympic Games with a lot more medals than we do usually. We come back with 6 or 7 now. If you have to get 20 medals in a game or 25 medals in a game, sport like judo will have to rise and contribute to the medal tally of the country.
0: Which athletes, in your view, are the discovery or the breakout athletes of the Glasgow Commonwealth Games we should look out for as the future of Indian sports?
1: Maybe my bias will show, but I think it was Tejaswin Shankar,
0: okay,
1: who came back from injury and won a decathlon bronze, the first time an Indian was winning a decathlon medal in the Commonwealth Games. And to me, athletics in the Commonwealth Games is truly world class. For him to win a bronze medal after an injury that kept him out of the high jump competition was great. Gulveer Singh will run him close because he became the first athlete to win two medals in a Commonwealth Games. We haven't had distance runners like Gulveer Singh. Obviously, Avinash Sable inspired him in 2022 with that famous silver medal in the steeplechase in Birmingham. But Gulveer Singh has come along and has shown great promise. Hopefully, he will stay around for some time and do something special in the World Championships and in the India and the Olympic Games. But we are getting there.
0: My last question to you, Raja. The Asian Games are just a month and a half away. There'll be sporting powerhouses like China, Japan and South Korea to compete with. How far will the performances of our athletes in Glasgow go in preparing them for a stage that's bigger in terms of the number of countries as well as sports?
1: Those who missed out on the Commonwealth Games, for example, the shooters and the wrestlers, they will be very keen to draw the spotlight back on themselves. So I'm sure there will be some medals there, some very good medals there. I see athletics also coming back with 30 odd medals from the Asian Games. Last time, India finished with 107 medals in Hangzhou. I'm hoping that we will get back close to 100, if not more, in the Asian Games.
0: G. Rajaraman, thank you so much for coming to Akashvani Studios and sharing your views on this issue with us.
1: Thank you so much for having me.
2: You were listening to a discussion on India's growing strength in Commonwealth Games, progress, performance and promise. The participants were G. Rajaraman, senior sports journalist, and Anubha Rohatke, anchor.
3: మహాభారతంలో మహనీయులు మన శుభోదయ స్వరాలులో ప్రతిరోజు ఉదయం 6 గంటల నుండి 7 గంటల వరకు
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Now we bring you a discussion on India's growing strength in Commonwealth Games, progress, performance and promise. The participants are G. Rajaraman, senior sports journalist, and Anubha Rohatgi, anchor.

0: Dr. Rajaraman, welcome to Akashvani's Spotlight program.
1: Thank you so much. Always a pleasure to be here.
0: India wrapped up the Glasgow Commonwealth Games campaign with a fourth place finish in the medals tally. The 122 strong contingent returned home with 39 medals in all, including 13 gold, 17 silver and 9 bronze. Overall, how would you rate India's performance in these games?
1: I think it's a fantastic effort by the athletes. If you had asked me a question before the team left for Glasgow, I would have said 30 medals and I'd be a happy man. But if we come back with 39 medals, it's a very positive sign that our sport is in a very healthy condition. It gives us a lot of joy. It gives us a lot of belief that sport can be played by anybody. And there is a fearlessness that you see among the athletes. And that was a joy to watch.
0: You said that before the game started, you would have set a target of 30 medals for us. But if you look at statistics, which is what sports is all about, this was the first time since 2002 when India won less than 50 medals. In fact, in Birmingham, the last edition, we won 61 medals. But given that Glasgow was one of the leanest games in the recent history, with sports such as badminton, wrestling, shooting, hockey and table tennis excluded from the competition. And mind you, these are the sports where India's always done very well. So would you agree that one shouldn't judge the performance of Indian athletes purely by numbers?
1: I think we sometimes make the mistake of looking at only the overall numbers and we say that in 2010, India won more than 100 medals in Delhi. So where does 39 medals figure? But we have to remember that there were only 10 disciplines here. Yes. It is a watered down games. There was no games village either. And we have seen that even within this 10 disciplines for India to come back finishing fourth on the medals table, whether in terms of gold or in terms of the total medals won, was a very good effort by the athlete. To me, sometimes we make the mistake of thinking that these are only 39 medals and we have dropped down from the past. We can't do an absolute number
0: comparison.
1: And think that India is not doing well. I think India is in very good condition in terms of overall health of the sport in the country.
0: Let's talk about individual sports. Now, boxing was clearly the star of India's campaign with a record 10 medals, including an unprecedented 7 gold. Now, that's the most won by any nation in the sport at a single Commonwealth Games. So this achievement no doubt highlights the growing strength of Indian boxing on the international stage. What do you have to say to that?
1: We've done really well in the Commonwealth Games. We might not have won 10 medals. We have seen conditions where we've got 4 gold medals in the World Championships held in Delhi. So we've got a number of good boxers, both in men and women. I'm not really surprised at what happened in Glasgow in terms of our boxing results. But if we can convert that into good results in the Asian Games, if we come back with even 6 or 7 medals from the Asian Games, then the stepping stone has actually helped us. People show up for this competition. Yes. These are international medals. This is a highly rated international competition, multidiscipline event. And if the competition is not very high, India can't do anything about it. India
0: have to step into the ring and...
1: You have to go out there and perform and give your 100% and come back with a medal for the country, whether it's gold, silver or bronze. Sometimes we are surprised if you don't come back with enough medals from the Commonwealth Games. So this time we are very happy that the boxers came back with 10 and the weightlifters came back with 8. Very, very good effort from them. You have to show up. You have to stand on the weighing machine, be your body weight. All of this is there. And I think our athletes have done really well, both in boxing and in weightlifting.
0: Of course, let's come to weightlifting. We've been talking about that. Now, weightlifter Mirabai Chanu, when we speak of Indian weightlifters, it's a given that one has to talk about Mirabai Chanu, given her splendid, spectacular performance, right? She is one of the greatest athletes India has produced in this sport. And she's completed a historic hat-trick of Commonwealth Games titles. So how would you see her performance, the way she's going from strength to strength? And who are the other weightlifters who made their mark in Glasgow?
1: I'll be very honest. It was a cakewalk for Mirabai Chanu. You look at the competition, she won with a 22-kilo margin, which is massive for someone who's only 48 kilos. To win by a 22-kilo margin is massive. Not her fault that competition was not strong, but she was close to her best. I would like to remind our listeners that she's done 205 kilos and here she got only 190. So she's kind of building up for the Asian Games and I can see that she's being smart and professional. As she's growing older, she knows what she has to do and not put herself under too much pressure. We can be disappointed that she didn't touch the 200 kilo mark, but she might get there in the Asian Games where the competition is going to be stiffer for her from the Chinese, Koreans and the Thai girls.
0: Yes.
1: I think she is a champion and there is no two ways about it that she's been one of our most spectacular

0: athletes, and she's an inspiration and a role model for everybody in the side. And it was heartening to see it rub off on several other weightlifters. Muthupandi Raja, for example, Vindhya Rani Devi, for to cite another name. These people have all taken inspiration from someone like Mirabai Chanu and then gone on to become stars in their own right. Hopefully, they will take a leaf out of a book and become world-class weightlifters.
1: Right. Athletics is another, or rather track and fields is another sport that contributed medals to India's tally while producing several landmark achievements. Of course, star athlete Neeraj Chopra delivered on the country's faith in him. But there were other success stories that no one actually thought about. Can you tell us about them and what it means for the Indian track and field performance overall?
0: To be honest, even Neeraj, the medal looked doubtful. In qualification, he was only 6th or 7th. He wasn't at his best and he had qualified without throwing 80 meters. It was the first time in about 7 or 8 years that he had qualified for a final without touching 80 meters. So for me, it was heartening to see the fighter in Neeraj Chopra emerge in Glasgow. And he wasn't giving up without a fight and he came back with a silver medal. Terrific effort from him. And I think that when you have someone like Neeraj in the side, everyone wants to do better.
1: Yes.
0: And there was Gulveer Singh who came home with two medals. In 10,000 meter, he picked up a silver. And there was a bronze for him in the 5,000 meter. I think he has found his place into the hearts of the Indian sports fans. Tejaswin Shankar was phenomenal as well. Coming back from an injury that kept him out of the high jump competition, he came back to win a decathlon bronze medal. Great effort by him. And then I'm a fan of Seema now, who is a discus thrower. Seema's been out of sport for some time, has come back, and she's picked up a bronze medal in the discus throw with a 57-meter effort. Terrific effort overall from the athletes, from the track and field athletes who picked up 10 medals. Unfortunately for them, there's no gold. Sri Shankar did really well to get a medal. Sarvesh Kushare in the high jump has shown that he belongs to the best, to the highest league in the world. So there are any number of these athletes who have the aspiration to do well and are backing themselves to go out and deliver. And then there were 6 medals in the athletic competition as well.
1: So India's para-athletes have been making the country proud at various international events, you know, over the years. Now in the last few years, we have seen them. And of course, they did not disappoint us at Glasgow also. Looking at their performance, how do you assess the progress India has made in para-sport?
0: One of the key things that struck me was that some of the important events where India does really well, in javelin, for example, or in high jump, these events were not part of the Commonwealth Games program. And for India to come back with 6 medals in para-athletics was a terrific effort again. Sharmila picked up gold in shot put, and I think she will be an inspiration, much like Deepa Malik was all those years ago when Deepa became the first Indian woman para-athlete to win a Paralympic Games medal. Now Sharmila has become the first to win a gold medal in a Commonwealth Games shot put competition. I believe that our para-athletes are ready to go out and conquer the world. They believe in themselves now a lot more than they did before. But I think the biggest difference that has come about is from the support that we see the government is giving them. They have their own National Center of Excellence in Gandhinagar, where they train, most of them train. And the results are a direct attribution of the effort that the government of India has put into the sport, just like in able-bodied sport.
1: Right.
0: I am among those who believe that India's Olympic sport would not do so well without government support. There is not enough corporate funding coming into Olympic sport. There are some who are supporting Olympic sport, but without government, our Olympic sport will flounder.
1: So when we talk about government support, how important, how crucial is the role of initiatives such as Khelo India?
0: More than Khelo India, at the top level, we have the Target Olympic Podium Scheme.
1: Yes.
0: And then there is the Assistance to National Sports Federation. These are two schemes where a lot of money is earmarked for the elite athletes. Then, of course, Khelo India supports a lot of the young athletes who are at the grassroots level and who are rising from there to the development stage. It's a great effort. If I'm an athlete who is 18 years old or 19 years old and I get a 10,000 rupees stipend, and I know many families which have depended on this 10,000 rupees a month stipend because their homes were running on this. When you have the security that there is money coming into the bank and you don't have to worry too much about where your next paycheck is going to come from, even if it is only, it seems like it's only 10,000 rupees, but that's a very, very valuable amount for many, many athletes, especially in the rural parts of the country. And that is where the government has done a fabulous job with about 3,000 athletes who pick up this kind of money.
1: You know, talking about the unexpected success stories in Glasgow, judo was another sport where our judokas scripted history. Harsh Singh and Asmita Day became the first Indians to win a Commonwealth

0: Games judo in this sport, while Yamini Maurya added silver and Unnati Sharma clinched bronze. So what is it that needs to be done by federations running a sport like judo, or overall the sports authorities that are there in India, to encourage our young athletes to go in for non-traditional sports? When I say non-traditional, I mean sports where India is not doing, is still at the beginning level, sports apart from shooting, hockey, or even boxing for that matter.
1: Well, judo is a very important sport for us because there are many medals at stake in both in the Commonwealth Games and in the Asian Games, and obviously in the Olympic Games. We have got a few medals in the Asian Games, but they are few and far between. For us to start developing as a sporting nation, we need to win more medals. If you have to win more medals, then we have to invest in sport like judo, cycling, for example, or swimming.
0: Swimming.
1: Which don't give us any returns as of now. If we can invest a little bit more, focus on improving our grassroots sport in both cycling and swimming, and gymnastics even.
0: Yes.
1: Where there are many medals at stake in a multidiscipline game. And if we can pay attention to that and make this error correction, I think we will come back home from 2032 Olympic Games with a lot more medals than we do usually. We come back with 6 or 7 now. If you have to get 20 medals in a game or 25 medals in a game, sport like judo will have to rise and contribute to the medal tally of the country.
0: Which athletes, in your view, are the discovery or the breakout athletes of the Glasgow Commonwealth Games we should look out for as the future of Indian sports?
1: Maybe my bias will show, but I think it was Tejaswin Shankar,
0: okay,
1: who came back from injury and won a decathlon bronze, the first time an Indian was winning a decathlon medal in the Commonwealth Games. And to me, athletics in the Commonwealth Games is truly world class. For him to win a bronze medal after an injury that kept him out of the high jump competition was great. Gulveer Singh will run him close because he became the first athlete to win two medals in a Commonwealth Games. We haven't had distance runners like Gulveer Singh. Obviously, Avinash Sable inspired him in 2022 with that famous silver medal in the steeplechase in Birmingham. But Gulveer Singh has come along and has shown great promise. Hopefully, he will stay around for some time and do something special in the World Championships and in the India and the Olympic Games. But we are getting there.
0: My last question to you, Raja. The Asian Games are just a month and a half away. There'll be sporting powerhouses like China, Japan and South Korea to compete with. How far will the performances of our athletes in Glasgow go in preparing them for a stage that's bigger in terms of the number of countries as well as sports?
1: Those who missed out on the Commonwealth Games, for example, the shooters and the wrestlers, they will be very keen to draw the spotlight back on themselves. So I'm sure there will be some medals there, some very good medals there. I see athletics also coming back with 30 odd medals from the Asian Games. Last time India finished with 107 medals in Hangzhou. I'm hoping that we will get back close to 100, if not more, in the Asian Games.
0: G. Rajaraman, thank you so much for coming to Akashvani Studios and sharing your views on this issue with us.
1: Thank you so much for having me.
2: You were listening to a discussion on India's growing strength in Commonwealth Games, progress, performance and promise. The participants were G. Rajaraman, senior sports journalist, and Anubha Rohatke, anchor.
3: మహాభారతంలో మహనీయులు మన శుభోదయ స్వరాలులో ప్రతిరోజు ఉదయం 6 గంటల నుండి 7 గంటల వరకు
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0: Begin with, the UPSC Union Public Service Commission has released an advertisement inviting applications for 40 Group A and Group B posts in various central government ministries and departments. The online application process will remain open till 14th August 2026. The recruitment includes one agricultural engineer in the Ministry of Agriculture and Farmers Welfare, four medical officers, research officers, Unani posts in the Ministry of Ayush, five Scientist B, posts in Botany, Environmental Science, Physics and Zoology at the National Research Laboratory for Conservation of Cultural Property, Lucknow, under the Ministry of Culture. 18 civilian medical officers post in the Directorate General of Armed Forces Medical Services, Ministry of Defence. 5 specialist grade 3 assistant professors, immunohematology and blood transfusion post, and 1 specialist grade 2 assistant professor, surgical oncology post in the Ministry of Health and Family Welfare. 2 assistant industrial advisor post in the Ministry of Steel, and 4 veterinary assistant post in the Government of Puducherry. The advertised positions carry pay levels 7, 10 and 11 as per the 7 CPC, with applicable non-practicing allowances for medical posts. The upper age limit varies by post and category, generally ranging from 33 to 43 years, with additional relaxations for eligible PWBD candidates as per government norms. Candidates are advised to carefully read the detailed recruitment notification, eligibility conditions, reservation details and application instructions available on the UPSC website. Kindly do refer to www.upscionline.nic.in, or you could also go on to www.upsc.gov.in before applying. The National Center for Polar and Ocean Research, NCPOR, an autonomous research institute under the Ministry of Earth Sciences, Government of India, has invited online applications from eligible Indian nationals for one post of a joint manager administration on direct recruitment basis. The position carries pay level 10 as per the 7 CPC and offers an opportunity to work with India's premier institution engaged in polar and ocean research. Applicants should possess the prescribed qualifications and experience as mentioned in the official notification. The last date for submission of online applications is 20th August 2026. Detailed eligibility criteria, selection procedure and application guidelines are available on the website, that is at www.ncpor.res.in. The Center for Development of Telematics, CDOT, has invited online applications from eligible candidates for recruitment on a fixed-term contractual basis. The vacancies include one specialist design and certification of strategic encryptors with a consolidated CTC of up to 42,000 lakhs per annum and two consultant vigilance posts, one each in Delhi and Bengaluru, with enumeration as per government norms. Interested candidates must submit their applications online only. Detailed information regarding eligibility criteria, job descriptions, experience requirements and the application process is available on the career section of the CDOT website. The last date for submitting applications is 30 days from the date of publication of this advertisement in the employment news. For details, do look up the website at www.cdot.in. I repeat, the website is www.cdot.in. And now we have the employment news in Hindi.
1: आकाशवाणी के समाचार सेवा प्रभाग से प्रस्तुत है रोजगार समाचार। नमस्कार, रोजगार समाचार के आज के अंक में मैं हूं मुनीष शर्मा। आइए जानकारी लेते हैं किन रिक्तियों के लिए आप आवेदन कर सकते हैं। भारतीय 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

0: teamwork and transformation are two brilliant minds, Sadvika and Sarika.
1: Hey everyone, this conversation is going to be quite a journey. Nisar is not just another satellite launch. It's a symbol of what global collaboration in science can do. It brings together two of the world's leading space organizations, NASA from the United States and our very own ISRO from India, in a joint mission to study Earth in ways we have never done before.
2: Hi friends, you know, what excites me about this mission is how close it feels to our lives. Usually, when we talk about satellites, we think of distant planet or our complicated path. But NISAR is about our Earth, our environment, and is about you and me. It's think kind of mission that connects the skies with our soil. Let's dive into the story of how the satellites may soon become Earth's best friend from space.
0: Let's start with the basics. What exactly is NISAR? Well, NISAR stands for NASA ISRO Synthetic Aperture Radar. It's an Earth observation satellite that will orbit our planet and use powerful radar systems to monitor changes on the Earth's surface. We are talking about things like land deformation from earthquakes, glacier movement, rising sea levels, deforestation, and even groundwater levels.
2: Yes, and what makes this mission truly extraordinary is the dual frequency radar system. It's equipped with NISAR uses L-band radar from NASA and S-band radar from ISRO. The L-band penetrates deeper into the Earth's surface, helping detect even the small ground shifts. The S-band is perfect for moisturizing surface level changes. Together, they give us a comprehensive 3D-like understanding of Earth's changes. And this, day or night, even through clouds and smoke.
1: And think about what that means in practical terms. Let's say there's a village sitting on fault line or an area in the Himalayas where glaciers are melting rapidly. With traditional observation methods, you might see the aftermath. But with NISAR, we will get early data, sometimes even before disaster strikes. It could lead to early warnings, better planning, and saving lives. The data will be so precise, detecting movements of just a few millimeters, that it can pick up even the slow tilting of land or buildings over time.
0: Exactly. It's like having a stethoscope for the Earth, constantly listening, sensing, and alerting us when something's not right. And let's not forget, the data from NISAR will be open access. That means researchers, policymakers, environmentalists, and even students can use it to study and solve real-world problems. It's not just space science anymore. It's social science, environmental science, and policy all rolled into one.
2: Now, let's shift our focus to the launch itself. The launch of NISAR is scheduled for early 2025, and it's happening right here in India, from the Satish Dhawan Space Center, Sriharikota. And launching it is our very own GSLV, in the sense, Geosynchronous Satellite Launch Vehicle, developed by ISRO. This is such a proud moment for us, right?
1: Definitely. India's contribution to this mission is not just about launching it. ISRO is also building the satellite bus, developing the S-band radar, handling all the missions integration, and ensuring that the satellite is safely placed into orbit. When we say collaboration, this is a true 50-50 partnership between India and the US.
0: And honestly, the significance goes beyond technology. This launch showcases India's rising capability and trust in space missions. We are no longer the underdog. We are a reliable partner in cutting-edge missions that are being talked about across the globe. When a global superpower like NASA teams up with ISRO, it means India is playing in the big leagues with confidence and capability.
1: Let's now talk about where this satellite will make a difference, because this is where things get personal. NISAR will help in disaster response. First of all, with its radar scanning every 12 days, it can detect land movement and stress before a landslide or earthquake. Imagine being able to evacuate a region 2 days before landslide. That's the kind of future NISAR is pointing to.
2: Another area is agriculture. India

0: is still largely depend on agriculture, and climate variability makes farmer vulnerable. NISAR can monitor soil moisture, crop health, and drought condition. Enabling smart farming, government can use this data to provide support or subsidies more accurately. It's technology empowerment to grassroots, and that's incredible.
1: And don't forget the role in forest and water conservation. Illegal deforestation, especially in tribal regions and biodiversity hotspots, can now be tracked in real time. And with groundwater depletion being a growing crisis in states like Punjab and Tamil Nadu, NISAR will provide data on where groundwater is receding, which helps in long-term planning and management.
2: And even for urban areas, cities like Mumbai or Chennai, which are slowly sinking because of land subsidence, NISAR will allow us to see these shifts early. Urban planners can then take proactive steps, saving money and preventing disasters. It's not just about saving the planet, it's also about saving our cities and our people.
1: Now let's get to something close to our hearts, students. Why should we, as college students, care about a satellite launch?
0: Because this mission touches almost every academic field we study. If you are into computer science, there's data analysis, AI, and machine learning involved in interpreting the satellite's massive 85 terabytes of yearly data. If you are into civil engineering, think about infrastructure monitoring and disaster prediction.
2: For environmental science or policy students, here you dream a data set, climate patterns, forest trends, ocean health, all available to work with. And for those in journalism or communication, you are the ones who can tell these stories to the public, to the world. We all have a part to play.
1: Also, this mission shows that collaboration is the future of science. It's not about working alone in a lab. It's about working together across countries and across fields. That's something students need to embrace early on. Interdisciplinary, international teamwork.
2: Just for fun, let's imagine if you could work on NISAR, what would your role be?
0: I would want to be on the ground control and communication team, making sure the data gets relayed to the right departments in the real time.
1: I'd love to work in system testing and integration, making sure that every component on that satellite works perfectly under space conditions.
2: And I would probably want to be in public outreach, creating student-friendly documentaries, workshops, or radio shows just like this to educate others about what missions like NISAR actually mean.
1: To wrap this up, NISAR isn't just a satellite, it's a statement. A statement that science matters, that collaboration works, and the students today can be part of tomorrow's breakthroughs.
2: It's a reminder that India is rising, not just with rockets, but with the vision, values, and a global voice.
0: And for each of us, it's called to dream, explore, and contribute, because space is not for anymore. It's a part of our future.
1: As we come to the end of this exciting discussion, one thing is clear. NISAR isn't just a satellite launch. It's a message from science to humanity. We are watching over it, not from above it, but for it.
2: Yes. It's mission that reminds us that we are not separate from nature. We are deeply connected. The satellite may orbit 756 kilometers above us, but its purpose is rooted right here in our farms, our forest, our homes, our futures.
0: This is a mission where technology becomes compassion, where space science becomes a tool for sustainability, safety, and survival. And to be every student listening, whether you dream of building rocks, writing code, solving climate problem, or telling scientific stories, this is your time.
1: Let NISAR be more than a name in a textbook. Let it inspire you to dream beyond boundaries, to collaborate beyond nations, and to innovate beyond limits.
2: Because the future belongs to those who care and dare.
0: And as students, as youth, as dreamers, the earth is not just under our feet. It's in our hands.
1: This is Sai Srivallika.
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0: Hi, hello. Welcome to Mits Community Radio. I'm your RJ Varlakshmi. Today, I'm going to say about Annadatya Sukhi Bhava. Annadatya Sukhi Bhava is a welfare initiative aimed at improving the lives of farmers by providing financial support and well-being measures. If you want to help or contribute to Annadatya Sukhi Bhava or similar farmer welfare programs, here are multiple ways you can do it, depending on your role and resources. 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And the third resource is educate and empower farmers. And the fourth resource is support farmers product. If you are a student, try to build a website to support the farmers. And the next resource is use social media to spread awareness. And the next resource is volunteer in farmer assistance. And the next resource is advocate policy changes. Thank you.
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